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0: halfway to the weekend, and boy, could I use it. I just really love the summer. I have now found a whole new appreciation for my kids being a bit older. That summer break now feels like a break. So I just want the weekend here now so I can enjoy spending time with them. Hey, why don't we take a look at your verse for today? I hope it gives you some encouragement as we navigate this week, because it's short, sweet, to the point, except for it's coming from that longest chapter of the Bible, Psalms 119, verse 30. I have chosen the way of faithfulness. I have set my heart on your laws.
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0: Oh, today's a comfy day. The theme? Hammocks. Yes, National Hammock Day. Can I tell you, it has been a lifetime dream to have a backyard that could facilitate a tree-to-tree hammock. How fun and relaxing would that be? Maybe you have one and you enjoy it. Oh, I mean, I've seen the ones that have their own stand, so you don't need trees, but just there's something about hanging a hammock between trees that I've just always wanted to do. I've also really wanted to have a really cool in-ground fire pit. I thought that would be an amazing thing, but we just don't live in the kind of house for that. Plus, with all the different fire bans that the years or the rain, I mean, would I get a ton of use out of it? I'm not sure. We'll stick with what we have. However, in the spirit of National Hammock Day and Backyard Oasis, what is something that you love about your backyard or you wished you had to create that outdoor oasis right outside your back door? Text in, let me know.
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6: According to a Harvard study, here are a few insights that help us thrive as we age. Number one, keep a sense of purpose. People who feel that their lives have direction, that what they do matters, are less likely to develop dementia and depression. They have more reasons to get up in the morning and engage with others. The Bible tells us that we were created on purpose, for a purpose, with a purpose. Number two, stay curious. Curious people meet new people, engage in new activities, and continue growing. Without curiosity, our world shrinks. So let's center our thoughts on things that are pure, lovely, and of good report. Let's burn expensive candles before they melt in storage, and just once, take some friends and play hide and seek in IKEA.
7: 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Laugh Again, truth bringing laughter to life.
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0: we're dreaming together and creating what would be the ultimate backyard just for fun. Why not dream about it now? Maybe you'll be able to find some things on Facebook Marketplace, or your friends are giving something away that you think that would be a really great thing to have in my backyard. So feel free to text in, just like Yvonne did. She said, in my backyard, I would love a couple more garden boxes. My husband has done a beautiful job of making them, and I love that he took the time to do so. And now I need one or two more to add some more vegetables into my garden space. So Yvonne wanting more of those beautiful, maybe cedar. I don't know what kind of wood your husband is using, but I love that. And then it smells so good. Oh, in a rainfall. Anyway, so what are we growing? Carrots? Lettuce? Hanging baskets, says Cynthia. She says that she's a big fan of the different colorful flowers and she could use a few more. Might be too late in the season, but honestly, it's been a weird one this year. And yeah, it's been true. This one made me chuckle. Thank you, Neil. He says, I know what I don't want in my backyard. Mosquitoes.
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0: perfectly.
1: It has been a long while since we've done a church sign of any kind, and this is a bit more of a church sign war. Dun, dun, dun. Between a Catholic church and a Presbyterian church down in the U.S. And honestly, I just feel like one of the churches was being trolled by the other church. Are you ready for it? Our Lady of Martyrs Catholic Church says all dogs go to heaven. Beulah Cumberland Presbyterian Church says, oh, whoa, whoa, whoa, neighbors, no way. So their sign said, only humans go to heaven. Read the Bible. Woo! Okay then, getting spicy. Well, of course, the other church then decides to respond. Our Lady of Martyrs Catholic Church says, God loves all his creations, dogs included. And this is where it starts to take a little bit of a turn. The Presbyterian Church says, dogs don't have souls. This is not open for debate. Why don't they just meet in the middle and have a coffee and some scones? They didn't. And on the next sign for the Catholic Church, it says, Catholic dogs go to heaven. Presbyterian dogs can talk to their pastors. Was it the youth group doing this? I don't know. But honestly, the fact that it continued, I mean, the Catholic Church definitely struck a chord with that Presbyterian Church as, yeah, they went back and forth. And honestly, with this war, I'm going to say the Funny Bone Award goes to the Catholic Church. As you could tell, they were just having fun. But the Presbyterian Church, they seemed, well, a little upset.
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7: 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Are you just satisfying your own flesh with that? 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

social media, but it can be a really useful tool. And in this story, the daughter of a man who has had a shoe store forever was noting that her dad's shoe store was getting more and more quiet. The clientele was getting older and weren't coming back as often. And so she took the store to TikTok. She posted about a pair of Y2K kitten heels and it went viral. It got 300,000 views overnight. And all she did was post about a shoe, which actually caught the attention of an influencer in France, who then said, "Hey, if you like these shoes, you need to go over here to the UK, to this little shoe shop on the corner." And it worked. The influencer power, thanks to TikTok, had people not just from their community, but from all parts of the UK and into France to check out some of the shoes that he has. So now he's got pictures of people lining up outside. He had to take down the closing soon sign. I know, what a burden having to take that down. And now his shoe shop has a whole new lease on life.

safe and fun for the whole family here on Shine FM. It's Holly Taylor. And I just talked about a young lady who went to TikTok to help her dad promote their family shoe business. And it looks like some of you have also had some really cool experiences utilizing social media where you've just had a unique slant on something and it has gone viral. So thank you so much for texting in your stories today. You know, if you can do social media right, you can really have an interesting influence on those around you. So be careful with that platform, obviously, but also you just never know how you can use it for something good.

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1: Well, this Wednesday, maybe you need a little extra dose of wisdom. I could always use some wisdom. 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
4: Hi, I'm Dr. John Neufeld, and you're listening to Back to the Bible, Canada's Bible Minute. Psalm 129 verses 1 and 2 says, "Greatly have they afflicted me from my youth, let Israel now say. Greatly have they afflicted me from my youth, yet they have not prevailed against me." You know, the Camino has seen countless pilgrims over the centuries. For over 1,000 years, people have walked the width of northern Spain to stand in the Church of St. James in Santiago de Compostela. No surprise that this 800-kilometer trek is arduous for the body and a challenge to the soul. A pilgrimage is not meant to be easy. Every pilgrim of God has tasted affliction and trouble. Jesus didn't promise an air-conditioned coach, but a cross. So what is the hope of prevailing? Well, two things. Don't give up. Trust in God. To every pilgrim I say, we bless you in the name of the Lord. 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

0: Christians, we are called to love like Jesus, to love selflessly and intentionally, and to put others first, to do unto others as we would have them do unto us, and to love our enemies. And God knows that we struggle with this. You and I know that we struggle with this. But just because that's what God expects of us, that doesn't mean that He condemns us when we mess up. So long as we go to Him, we ask for forgiveness, and we try to do better in the future, then we are striving to be the kind of people that He wants us to be. It's incredibly easy to judge others. It comes to us so naturally as human beings. It can be so easy to judge a book by its cover, to assume that someone is something that they probably aren't, just because that's what we think we see in them. So I have a challenge for you, and I'm holding myself to this too. The next time you assume something about someone, the next time that you are quick to judge and slow to love and care, take a second look and ask yourself, why do I think that about that person? Why am I assuming this? And why is that making it harder for me to love them as Jesus wants me to?
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1: As Christians, we know the good work that God is doing in our lives. We know Him, we love Him, and we recognize that He knows and loves us. But it's also very important that when we talk with others who don't know God as well, that we give them kindness and grace. 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

0: 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Connor Dixon here. And have you heard about Shine On Demand? 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We've got a back catalog of a ton of them. We've got Joni Table Talk. We've got Back to the Bible. We've got Best Day Ever, The Bible for Kids. We've got a ton of excellent shows. So if you haven't ever heard an episode of them, or if you're looking for a specific episode, or if you're looking to listen to a show from the start, that is a perfect place to go.
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0: Recently, I have decided to do something that I have never tried before, and I'm a little scared. Not because it's dangerous or unsafe, but because it could change the direction of my life as I know it. My girlfriend encouraged me to grow a mustache. Now, I don't know what this is going to do to me. I don't know if I'm going to become one of those mustache guys where his mustache is his entire personality. He's constantly waxing it. He's got one of those little combs, and it's like all he talks about. What does it say about me if I decide to grow a mustache and keep it? What happens to everything that I've ever known? Will the world end? Will I suddenly be in advertising campaigns for facial hair products? I don't know. But this is a very new development in my life, and I am curious to see where this takes me.
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1: Hello, Shine family. Connor here, and I have a question for you. The last time you went to get groceries, what went through your head when you looked at the receipt? Were you thinking, well, I guess it's finally time to sell that kidney? Were you thinking, I guess it's either retirement or I put my kids through college? Or were you thinking, I might have to take out a second mortgage on my house? 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Shine's got a way to help you out with the cost of those groceries, because Fill Your Fridge is on again. 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
2: Welcome to Healing Time. Today is going to really bless you. We'll explore how to master your emotions and take every thought captive. And we also have a special guest joining the show who actually specializes in mastering your emotions and stay right where you are.

0: Today we're going to talk about feelings. And Christians, we don't really have mastery of our feelings. And it's hard to walk in the Spirit of God if your feelings are actually driving your car. Now I'm going to talk about the top four emotions that Christians can struggle with, okay? Anxiety, okay? This is a feeling about the future, being anxious about it, okay? Fear focuses on the present dangers and triggers that gives us that fight or flight response. Our worry that what we do in response to anxiety. And shame, the feeling that we are flawed, inherently flawed, that we are bad and therefore unworthy of love. Emotions themselves, they're not bad, but it's all about how we respond to them. Even negative emotions can serve a valuable purpose when we understand them correctly. Scripture actually talks about in detail each one of these emotions. And in 1 Peter 5:7, cast all your anxiety on him because he cares for you. In Psalm 34:4, I sought the Lord and he answered me. He delivered me from all my fears. Matthew 6:25, therefore I tell you, do not worry about your life, what you will eat or drink, or about your body, what you will wear. Is not life more than food and the body more than clothes? 2 Corinthians 10:5 says, we take captive every thought to make it obedient to Christ. Through God's word, we can actually integrate biblical truths and better understand ourselves and provide a practical approach to help believers fight some of these negative emotions in a way that glorifies God. And whether you're in a church ministry, you're a deacon, altar worker, Sunday school teacher, or you got a family, you have feelings. And that's what we're going to do in the next segment with our special guest, Dr. Kevin Chapman, who's a licensed clinical psychologist with an incredible understanding of God's word and how to master your emotions. So you're going to want to stay right where you are.
1: 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If you would like to benefit from Dr. Doug's incredible resources, including his books, DVDs, and workbooks, visit Daystar.

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2: Saved together, and then from that day forward, we start serving the Lord.
3: Oh, wow. That's incredible. What led you? Because like I'm a psychologist as well.
2: Yeah.
3: So that's a journey.
2: It is.
3: How did you get to there?
2: Yeah. And as you know, Dr. Doug, it's interesting because I was trained as a scientist, right? Mm-hmm. I specialize in anxiety and related symptoms. So through my journey in studying, you know, psychology and anxiety and fear and sadness and disgust and the things, I started realizing there was a parallel to what I was learning scientifically, which often seemed to conflict with the Word of God. But when I read the Word of God, I was like, wait a second. The Word of God is saying all these things that we've been training and learning, and yet we apply secular terminology to it, and yet the Word of God said it first.
3: Right.
2: So that really started intriguing me, and the Holy Spirit started leading me to say, you know what, you need to be teaching this for the body of Christ. The things you've been trained is not necessarily disparate from what you've been trained to do. My Word came first, and you can help people navigate through my Word in that way.
3: Yeah, I've actually found out on a similar path that science actually confirms God's Word.
2: Amen.
3: You know, I found, like, I understand 1 Corinthians 6:18, you know, flee sexual immorality, right? Because all their men sin, they're outside of his body. But there's actually neurological reasons why God says avoid sexual sin, right? And I'm sure you've learned a lot of things. Now, you started to now focus on emotions.
2: Right.
3: Okay. Walk us through some of that. What took you down to, like, to kind of focus on that for yourself? And then how that's helped other people.
2: Well, you know, Dr. Doug, I got intrigued because, as you know, as a psychologist yourself, anxiety disorders, quote unquote, as a believer, I don't like labels, but for the sake of understanding, anxiety disorders are the most common type of mental health condition in the world. And everyone can understand anxiety. We all experience it when there's something coming up to prepare us to deal with future threat. But what's intriguing about that is that why do so many people struggle with that? Well, ironically enough, as you know, the Word of God talks about that. So we all can relate to, you know, anxiety about an upcoming meeting, anxiety about speaking to someone new at church, and all these various things. And yet, so many people in the body of Christ, I have found, are bound by it. So on the one hand, it's anxiety as an emotion. But on the other hand, why are we chronically anxious? And the Word of God tells us clearly, be anxious for nothing, which is really different than experiencing anxiety. So that's when I started really studying the Word to say, wait a second, there's a disconnect here with how we've learned to think from the Word and how we're trained to think from the world. And that's when stuff started becoming revealed to me and how to help people navigate that.
3: Give me a story of someone that you've helped who was really struggling, because we've got people at home.
2: Yeah.
3: And it might not be them. It could be their grandkids. It might be their kids, you know, who... And cell phones, oh my gosh, has amplified anxiety tremendously, which is crazy, right?
2: Yep.
3: Especially among younger people. A story of someone who came into your office and they were struggling, and when they applied some of the principles we're going to get into here in a little bit, how that transformed their life.
2: Yeah, so a woman comes to mind who grew up in church, on fire for the Lord, all the knowledge that you need from the Word of God, but was bound by OCD, so obsessive compulsive disorder. And as you know, Dr. Doug, there's a type of OCD known as scrupulosity, where they have moral obsessions. God's mad at me. He's going to punish me. He's going to send me to hell. I've committed the unpardonable sin.
3: I'm not perfect, right?
2: Right, exactly. So what happened with her is that rather than minister the truth to her to say, hey, you know what? You know, God loves you, etc., we took the approach initially to say, wait a second, what is OCD? What are the, what's educate you about it? What are these symptoms? That's not who you are.
3: That's right.
2: Those are the symptoms you're experiencing.
3: That's
2: so
3: right.
2: First of all, stop owning it and labeling yourself as OCD. You have symptoms of OCD. You're a child of God. So that was revolutionary for her.
3: Right.
2: And then after that, getting her to confront, taking thoughts captive is not standing back and waiting for things to come to you. It's being offensive.
3: Right.
2: Amen.
3: So it's like a battle. Like,
2: amen.
3: It's
2: right.
3: Like you take land.
2: Exactly.
3: You got to kill things to take land.
2: See, you're preaching. There you go. Yeah. So exactly what I'm saying is you have to confront it, as you know. So she started confronting the thoughts, not retreating from them. And she started realizing the authority she had. And then that's when her heart was open to receive the truth from the Word of God. Because with the OCD binding her, she couldn't really accept that God loves her despite herself. It's not about performance. You do have victory and authority. But once she confronted those symptoms, Dr. Doug, she was able to have that revelation. This is who I am in Christ, and stay free from it.
3: Because she was believing a lie. And when you believe a lie, the results are true.
2: Exactly.
3: Okay, right?
2: Yep, that's
3: you
2: right.
3: know, but yep. when you believe the truth, the results are also true.
2: Amen.
3: Okay, and so what led you to write Mastering Our Emotions?

0: questions, because, like, you know, I've got emotional fitness. We're on the same page, right? I want people to understand that feelings are not truth.
1: Yeah.
0: Okay. Yep. There's not. But we all feel them.
1: That's right.
0: Right. And how do we kind of walk in the spirit? How do we do this? What led you to write Mastering Our Emotions?
1: Well, Dr. Doug, you've been very influential in that way as a believer who's also a psychologist. And I know you've written tons and I've seen it as well. So I appreciate you and the work you've done. And that's been helpful for me, because ultimately what that showed me is the stuff we've studied essentially applies to the body of Christ.
0: Yes.
1: Right? So I appreciate you. So with that being said, I think what led me to write this, interestingly enough, as you know in your journey as well, it was in my heart. Mm-hmm. The Holy Spirit started staring at saying, anxiety, you know, phobias, these things that we talk about in the Word of God. I was at a minister's conference at Caris Bible College at one point. Mm-hmm. And as we're standing in worship, my wife will be my witness, and the Lord spoke to me clear as day and said, it's time to write it.
0: Yes.
1: And I knew the it.
0: Yeah.
1: Because, you know, again, as a psychologist, but a believer who happens to be a psychologist, mm-hmm. I'm putting something out there where people know me in the anxiety space.
0: Sure.
1: You know what I'm saying? So with that said, I'm like, I'm going to do it. I'm a believer first.
0: Right.
1: Despite any backlash, despite what people might think. And I started writing it on the plane as soon as we left that conference, and now here we are.
0: Yeah. I've written many books on planes. Okay. So I get it. And the Holy Spirit leads you through that. Okay.
1: Yep.
0: So people at home, okay, if they're struggling with emotions, I just want you to take a minute or two, and next segment we'll get into unpacking the top four, but just minister to them, okay? Like, if they were sitting, like, use this camera here and say, if you're struggling with emotions, I want to encourage you, and just take a moment to encourage them.
1: Yeah, listen to me, people, body of Christ. You know, oftentimes the world teaches us that we have to rely on various things in the world, natural solutions, and that we are meant to, we can manage emotions, but the Lord has called you to master your emotions. Luke 21:19, God says that by your patience possess your souls. That word patience and possess are really referring to abiding under your patience, but also possessing means mastering your soul. You have the ability to master your souls despite what people have told you. You can master your emotions. Why? Because you're a child of the Most High God, and I promise you that He can do it through you.
0: Amen. And also, I mean, this skill is transferable.
1: It is.
0: Okay, like when I teach people about emotions as well, it's transferable.
1: It is.
0: So you can teach someone, and then they can teach someone, and they can teach someone, and that someone might be their grandkids. It might be their children.
1: Yep.
0: Right, because especially, you know, I did feeling stuff with my kids, because I knew that when they hit adolescence, if I don't do it before adolescence, their feeling development will outpace their ability to process their feelings, right? And so this can help in parenting as well.
1: It can.
0: Right. Okay, so you wrote the Mastering Our Emotions, and now you kind of identify a handful of emotions that are kind of the strongholds.
1: Yes.
0: What are some of those? And then we'll come back and talk about what we can do about that.
1: Yeah, absolutely. And I think, you know, Dr. Doug, one of the biggest deceptions in the body is that we can confuse fear and anxiety. So we often talk about a spirit of fear, which, just to be succinct, I say a spirit of fear is really chronic fearfulness. Mm-hmm. So being fearful about anything, really, right? Just not whatever the Word of
0: like
1: God
0: is. Negative thinking.
1: 100%. So it's negative.
0: Well, what's the worst case scenario? My cup's half empty.
1: Right, exactly.
0: You know, why did God give me Monday?
1: Yep.
0: Right?
1: Right, exactly.
0: Right?
1: Yep.
0: Okay, but they stay in that cycle.
1: They stay in that cycle. And I think fear is a big one. And I think we often, as you know, confuse fear and anxiety, when the Greek word for fear in the Word of God is phobos, where we get the word phobia, meaning that which causes fight, flight, terror, or dread. Mm-hmm. So fear is about present danger.
0: The present emotion. It's like
1: present emotion.
0: Okay. All right, sure.
1: Exactly. So we often talk about panic attacks, and panic attacks are the clinical manifestation of the fear response. Mm-hmm. So when people say anxiety attack, Dr. Doug, as you know, that's actually a misnomer. Mm-hmm. It's actually a panic attack, which is fear-based.
0: That's right.
1: Right? So that's fear, not anxiety. Mm-hmm. Well, what's the difference, Kevin? Well, anxiety, on the other hand, comes from the Greek word merizo, which means distracting care. Anything that distracts me, right, that's worldly. Matthew 6, Luke 12, Jesus tells us not to worry, right, about the things. And the things he talks about, as you know, are the things people fret about today, right? What I'm wearing, what I'm going to eat, finances, you know, or doomsday, the things, right? So anxiety is always a future-oriented emotion. That involves thoughts of uncontrollability and unpredictability of future events.
0: So just to be clear, fear is kind of like the here and now.
1: Here and now.
0: But anxiety is all about down the road.
1: Yes, that's right.
0: So I find it's almost like a scarcity mentality. Like down the road, there won't be enough.
1: Yep.
0: But if you're struggling with the fear now, or if you're struggling with negative thinking about the future, because the plans I have for you are good.
1: That's right.
0: And God is good, and God's the same yesterday, today, and tomorrow. So you don't have to worry about good things being in your heart or in your life, because he's a good father. Amen. He's not a bad father. Okay? Now he's got some kids that are challenging, but he's not a bad father.
1: Amen.
0: Okay? And so our future can be brighter and more hopeful and more positive. And so stay with us, because this might really help you minister to other people. Because a lot of people come down to the prayer line are these people. And you need to know how to minister to them and give them a tool and maybe even start a group. And we'll talk about that with Kevin, so that you can help them master their emotions. Stay with us.
2: 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We would love to hear how this show is impacting your life. So make sure to leave a comment, share with friends and family, and let's reach even more people on their journey to healing and restoration.
0: Welcome back. I want to get into more of this talk about mastering our emotions with our friend Kevin here. And Kevin, let's talk about how people can kind of walk themselves out. You have kind of like the three things we talked about. I want you to expound more on those.
1: Okay. And as you know, Dr. Doug, I think most people think emotions happen in a vacuum. And I think that's one of the tactics of the enemy. We need to understand that emotions actually have three components. Mm-hmm. And despite the emotion, positive or negative, all emotions have what I call the triad. We have thoughts, what we say to ourselves. We have physical sensations, or how I feel in my body, heart rate, breathing, et cetera. And then behavior, what I do. And as you know, they have a bi-directional relationship. Mm-hmm. Thought influences feeling. Feeling influences thought. Thought influences behavior, and vice versa. So I think first and foremost, to master emotions, we need to understand a fundamental truth that any emotion you have has those three components. And that, honestly, like G.I. Joe used to say back in the day, knowing is half the battle.
0: Right.
1: So knowing that is helpful before you get into the practical. So once you know that, there's a number of skills that we unpack in the book that help you practically apply the word of God and not just hear it, but do it.
0: In all three dimensions. In
1: all
0: thought
1: three dimensions.
0: And going down to beer. So unpack that for us. Okay. So we're gonna now, we're struggling, we're dealing with it. What do I need to do, Doc?
1: Yeah, so that's a great question, right?
0: Okay.
1: So one example of that, Doc, right, is what I call being present. A powerful
0: being
1: scripture
0: present.
1: That I know you know of is Psalm 16:11. It says, "You will show me the path of life in your presence is fullness of joy." And my soundbite, Dr. Doug, is this. It's awfully difficult to be in God's presence if you're not present.
0: Mm-hmm.
1: We're 2 hours from now or 2 days ago. We have to learn to hunker down and anchor in the present moment and to learn to hear God's voice. So it's a skill. It's like building a muscle, repetition. So there's a skill I unpack in the book called being present. Why do I name it that? It's because that's who you are.
0: Yes.
1: So teaching you to be present by saying, first of all, take a step back, set aside time, inhale through your nose for 4 to 5 seconds. Exhale out your mouth for 6 seconds. That stimulates heart-lung synchronization, presses the reset button in your body. And then say, what am I thinking right now?
0: Mm-hmm.
1: What am I feeling in my body right now? What am I doing or feel like doing right now? And then that allows us as believers to say, Lord, what do you want me to do in this moment? I don't need to overreact.
0: But first, you have to kind of like be still and know I'm God.
1: Exactly.
0: Like you have to get still.
1: Yes, you do.
0: Mind, chill.
1: Mm-hmm.
0: Heart, chill.
1: Yep.
0: And so your first cure is to kind of get yourself present and get present with the presence.
1: Amen. That's right.
0: Right. So it's not just getting present with yourself. That's what the world talks about.
1: That's exactly what the world talks
0: about.
1: You have
0: your feelings, find yourself. You don't even find yourself.
1: No.
0: You need to find him because he's still.
1: Yep.
0: You're not. He is.
1: Yep.
0: Right. So getting present with his presence.
1: Right.
0: And David was really good at that.
1: Yep.
0: Like, even when his men are yelling at him, we're going to kill you all. He's like, you know what? You'll have your fit. I'm going to go over here and talk to God.
1: Yep.
0: Okay, when I talk to God, I'm going to come out, and we'll talk about what you're talking about, okay?
1: Mm-hmm.
0: But he had a way of finding the presence of God.
1: Right.
0: Okay, and that's when God said, you know, he's a man after my own heart. Why? Because he was actually a man who sought God's heart.
1: Yes, that's good.
0: Right?
1: Yeah.
0: Okay, so, all right, now you got me. I'm practicing being present. I'm being still. Okay, I'm asking the Lord now. What's my next thing? Got our thoughts going. Mm-hmm. Okay.
1: Yeah. So when we think about thoughts, and we know that we could do segment after segment on that part, and the Word of God talks about thinking just about more than anything in the soulless realm. Mm-hmm. And I think, as we know in Romans 12, 2, you know, be not conformed to this world, but be transformed by the renewing of your mind, right? So that you may prove that good, acceptable, and perfect will.
0: Yes.
1: The key with being transformed, though, is learning how to not just accept thoughts and just to believe them as truth. Most people, Dr. Doug, in the body, I find, is that we view our thoughts and treat them as if they're facts, when in reality, they're not.
0: No.
1: Right? And I think that's part of the problem. So what we talk about in mastering our emotions is what's called being renewed, not just occasionally, but being that and staying renewed. So part of it is, first and foremost, identifying what are the thinking traps that I have, that I say to myself, the lies that I've believed in various situations that trigger me to have intense emotions. Because Proverbs 23:7, for as I think in my heart, what? So am I.
0: That's right.
1: So even if it's not true, if I believe it, I'm going to manifest behaviors
0: you are
1: consistent with it.
0: So like, if you believe you're worthless, you will behave you're worthless.
1: Exactly.
0: If you believe you're loved, you will behave as if you're loved. You'll have boundaries. You'll demand respect.
1: Exactly.
0: Stuff like that. So that's what you're talking about.
1: That's exactly what I'm talking about.
0: And some of that being transformed is, you have to kill the lies.
1: You do.
0: And put in the Word of God and put in truth, like what God says you are.
1: Right.
0: Okay, God says I'm worth dying for. Okay, then just accept that. Okay. I may not agree, but I don't have to agree to accept His Word.
1: Amen.
0: You know, I just have to go, okay, Lord, it's you. All right, great. Okay, so I'm being present, okay? Transforming, I'm doing that. So then what else? What's the next step?
1: And to that point, I think you had a good point there, Dr. Doug, about not accepting those lies. You got to learn to confront those thoughts. So to confront those thoughts requires you to ask yourself the right questions. So I have what's called kingdom questions that come from the Word of God.
0: Yeah.
1: What's a scripture that speaks against this thought?
0: Absolutely.
1: Right?
0: Absolutely.
1: What's the Word of God say about this situation? Right? Are there other explanations? Right? So essentially, it's not accepting the thought. It's saying, how do I learn how to challenge those thoughts?
0: Yes.
1: And to your point, replace them. And one of the things I know you know is that it has to be practical. That's why there's worksheets involved for you to do what I call an old man, new man dialogue. So you can see on paper, here's the lie with the old man.
0: Oh, yeah.
1: Here's the new man, challenge it, old man, new man, boom. And now I put that thought on, and
0: that's
1: I have
0: right
1: to confront situations.
0: Yes.
1: Meditating on the truth from the Word of God from that dialogue. Mm-hmm. And now all of a sudden my neural pathways in my brain are changing because I'm not the same person.
0: And I think what you're alluding to is when we start is there's a place where you can, you know, memorize scripture and all that kind of stuff, but then there's a place where you actually believe it.
1: That's right.
0: And I think we renew our minds when we believe.
1: That's right.
0: What it says.
1: That's right.
0: Okay, and we actually are in agreement with God about what it says. God has not given me a spirit of fear, but power, love, and a sound mind. My little girl was this big when she integrated that thought.
1: Mm.
0: You know, she was on a diving, first it was about, you know, the lights out, you know, she was afraid of dark.
1: Right.
0: And I said, okay, now God hasn't given me a spirit of fear.
1: That's right.
0: And so we memorized that scripture.
1: Yep.
0: And fast forward a little bit, we were at her brother's birthday party, and there was this high dive, and I'm not talking about like 8 feet, I'm talking like 20 plus feet. And she was no bigger than this.
1: Yep.
0: And she's like, oh, Daddy, I want to go do that. I'm like, I'm not sure most adults want to do that. Okay.
1: Right, yeah.
0: But okay, if that's what you want to do, I said, I'm going to go down, I'm going to swim at the bottom. I'll wait for you.
1: Yep.
0: You know, you jump off and we'll swim back together.
1: Right.
0: She gets at the top of the dive, and it's 20 plus feet down.
1: Yeah.
0: And she looks at me, and I probably look this big, and she goes, God has not given me a spirit of fear, but power, love, and a sound mind. And she jumped off.
1: Take off.
0: It's an example of someone who integrates.
1: That's right.
0: That's and right believes what the Word of God says.
1: That's right.
0: And then steps out on the Word of God. So I'm kind of stepping ahead of you a little bit, because the last thing you talk about is behavior.
1: Yeah.
0: So talk about that.
1: No, that's good. And I like to tell people, Dr. Doug, you can't teach an old dog new tricks, but you can teach an old dog how to become a new dog.
0: That's right.
1: That's what transformation is.
0: Mm-hmm.
1: You're not who you used to be. And your daughter learned that at an early age. Most adults wouldn't have jumped off that high dive like you said.
0: Right.
1: So what you said is a very important skill that you know is essential for us walking in the victory that's already been provided for us. And that's called being brave.
0: Mm.
1: Being brave requires us to put some skin in the game. Amen.
0: Mm-hmm.
1: We have to lay out, what are the situations that trigger intense emotionality in my life? What is it, social situations?
0: Mm-hmm.
1: Is it the elevator? Is it driving on the interstate?
0: Mm-hmm.
1: I have to take inventory, because the enemy will have a stronghold in my life if I don't write out these things.
0: Sure.
1: What are the things that have kept me in bondage? And once I write those out, I use the skills changing my thinking, being present with the Lord, and I get after it. And right. I start confronting situations until I'm like flexing my muscles, so to
0: speak. Do you recommend that people do like a whole bunch of those, or that they kind of take one or maybe one or two at a time?
1: Yeah. So
0: and focus. Which one would you tell people to do?
1: That's a great question. I would say initially taking one at a time, because when you take one at a time and you master it, not just one trick pony. Mm-hmm. Hey man, I got to go do that 3 to 4 times a week. Right. Once I've done that, then I move on and then I can start stacking things.
0: Yeah.
1: I can start adding things to that list of fear, so to speak, and take victory over those things.
0: Well, you're building your faith muscle where you're believing the word of God. And so, if you do that step at a time, anybody, you can do this. Now, Mastering Our Emotions. Now, this is a great book, but I wanted you to encourage people not only to get the book, of course, go to the website. What is that website, Kevin?
1: Yeah, they can go to soundmindministries.org. That's the ministry arm of our center.
0: Okay.
1: So they go to soundmindministries.org.
0: Okay, and then get the book. But I want you to encourage them, like, how can they use this as a ministry to other people in their home? Because our show is about getting people into their house or their Sunday school and do stuff.
1: Yeah.
0: So how would they use this as a group?
1: Yeah. So the crown jewel of this book, in my opinion, is the idea that there's a QR code that you can scan and download worksheets. This is practical. So this book is meant for you as an individual. You can do this at home. It's not just reading a chapter. You read the chapter and you're a doer of the word. There's very specific instructions and prayers for you. But you can also do this in small groups, which is awesome. If you're discipling people in the body of Christ, you can use it that. If you're training other ministers in the body of Christ, you can use it there. So this is a multifaceted book, workbook format that'll help you minister to other people as well.
0: And I encourage you also, I mean, some of you have like big social media people.
1: Yep.
0: You can get your Facebook friends and say, hey, let's talk about feelings and how many you want to do that, 10, 30, 50? Okay, go to Kevin's website and say it one more time.
1: It's soundmindministries.org.
0: Soundmindministries.org,
1: yep.
0: Okay? And you can do it together. Now, I know many of you're out there on social media, so if you're on Instagram, you can get us at Dr. Doug Weiss and subscribe to your YouTube channel at Dr. Doug Weiss or at Healing Time Ministries. And so you can share this content with your friends and others, okay? And Kevin, I just want to say, I appreciate this is a journey. This is years of you doing what the Lord told you to do.
1: Amen.
0: And you put those years and you distill it into a book.
1: Mm-hmm.
0: And that is so that because he loves you and he wants you to be able to do your ministry. We do the hard work of putting this stuff together like Kevin has. And all you got to do is be able to read, okay, and love somebody. And if you're willing to love somebody, you can disciple them in mastering their emotions. So please jump in and do this for yourself and do this for other people that you love.
3: I hope you're enjoying today's episode. But before we finish, I want to tell you about Jesus and how simple it is to make the most important decision of your life. If you've walked away from him or you've never made him Lord of your life, you can do that right now. Just repeat this prayer with me out loud. 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Listen, we love you. Welcome home.
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9: Well, you know, when life storms and trials threaten to overwhelm us, what unshakable foundation can we rely on to stay grounded? Well, today's guest will reveal how a legacy of faith became her anchor, guiding her and her family through some of their most challenging moments. But before we get to that, joining me around the table is my dear friend, Cindy Johnston.
10: Hey.
9: How are you?
10: I'm doing great, and I am so excited to hear this story today. She is awesome, and she is a light wherever she goes.
9: Amen.
10: She always has a positive outlook, and I so appreciate that.
9: You know,
10: that.
9: We give her the name, she's a little hope giver, and that's what she goes by. Yeah. So we'll who are we talking about? We'll tell you in just a minute. Anna Kendall, how are you?
11: I am just great, and you know, legacy is so important. All of us will leave a legacy.
9: Yeah.
11: All of us are part of a legacy.
9: Yeah.
11: So it's going to be so good to hear about this today.
9: Dorothy Newton, how are you doing today?
12: I'm doing so good. I'm so excited. You know, legacy, any of us can leave a long-lasting impact.
11: Yeah.
12: But when you leave a God long-lasting impact, it makes all the difference in the world.
9: It really does. And we want to do that, don't we, Kendra Kelly Dean?
13: It's so important. I mean, that's what it's about.
9: Yeah.
13: Right?
9: Yeah.
13: You know, for your children and your children's children and their children and all that. But I do have to say, I do love this guest.
9: Yeah.
13: She's one of my favorite people. She's a doll.
9: Yeah.
13: And one of the things that I really appreciate about her is just how genuine she is. Because when you see her, like, oh, she's so cute and trendy and all that. But she's just so loving. And
9: she
13: loves people. And that's one that's very
9: And she
13: inspiring.
9: Comes from a great legacy, Cindy
13: yeah,
9: Murdoch.
13: She does.
10: She absolutely does. And that's what I was thinking, that we're going to hear how it's been handed down, the hope giver, the hope dealer, trust, faith, and as it was given down through her family lineage, she's carrying it on. So
9: that's right. Well, who are we talking about? Well, today's guest is a talented author, speaker, and also one of my besties here at the table. Please welcome April Simons.
14: Yay! April.
9: Here she is.
14: Sweet.
9: Well, you know, you're known for one thing, though.
14: Oh.
9: Like, you're known for a lot of things, but one thing, Lane, you have to get a shot of the shoes.
14: Oh, my God.
9: She's always got great shoes.
14: I try.
9: There they are. All right. Well, you've seen April Simons at the table before, but today she opens up with her own powerful testimony about growing up in a faith-filled family and experiencing firsthand the incredible life-changing power of miracles. And we're talking about the John Osteen legacy, that, who happens to be your father.
15: My daddy, yes.
9: Your daddy. You loved him so much.
15: I did. Yeah. You know, this month will be 26 years.
9: Can you believe it?
15: I can't at all. It's just, it's gone fast, but it's gone slow. I can't explain it. Yeah. I miss him.
9: So talk a little bit about growing up in the John and Dodie Osteen household.
15: Well, it was fun.
9: Because you always say that you were the...
15: favorite. Yeah. I am the favorite child. Just in case you're wondering, I am the favorite child. I'm the youngest. And you know what? Growing up was just fun. I was a preacher's kid, and I actually loved it. And we lived at church. I feel like I was born at church, lived at church. You know, we played church at home.
9: Would you go Sunday morning, Sunday night, Wednesday night, and every special
15: Friday
9: service?
15: Friday night, Tuesday night, and all these other nights. But, you know, something about it, we had fun. When Joel and I would stay home for like a Wednesday night, if we had homework or something, we'd actually play church. We'd take the offering, he'd sing, one of us would preach, and I'm sure
9: Joel would sing.
15: We both sang. It was pretty bad. It was so bad. But we had fun. It was just our life. And I don't have a typical story of, you know, I dread being a PK's kid. I actually really loved it.
9: Wow. So talk a little bit about kind of the transformation that took place in your dad's life. He didn't have it really easy growing up.
15: No.
9: And so talk a little bit about that and then him being called into ministry and then kind of coming into the full gospel.
15: Yeah. He was, my dad was older when he had me. He was born in 1921, and he grew up in a very poor family. They didn't know anything. They'd never talked about God. He's never told about God. There was a big Bible on his coffee table. It had a picture of Jesus knocking at the door of somebody's heart. And, you know, he was the family that had to stand in line for food during the Great Depression.
9: Wow.
15: And, you know, I told myself I'm not going to cry. But, you know, he grew up very, just not knowing God, just having to go to school with holes in his, you know, shoes.
9: A little hopeless.
15: Hopeless. And, you know, at 17 years old, he was coming home from a nightclub. Thank you. Coming home from a nightclub, he used to say, 2 o'clock in the morning, lost and undone without God. And he remembered the picture of Jesus on his coffee table.
9: Wow.
15: And he said, God, if you're real, I need you. And his best friend, Sam Martin, invited him to church, and he got saved at 17 in Fort Worth, Texas. Mm. And he just started to preach. I actually have the Bible where he said, I was saved at 17. I don't know what year that was, 21 plus 17, 1938. And it just began from there. He began preaching everywhere he went. He went to a denominational seminary, and he was a pastor of a denominational church and loved it. And just was doing
9: well.
15: Can we
9: say, since John was a Baptist, can we just say that it was Baptist?
15: Yeah, we can say it.
16: I was raised Baptist.
15: Yeah. Okay. He went through a hard time in his life. He went through a divorce, not something that he thought would happen. This was not my mom. And, you know, he felt like he failed God. And I think Dorothy heard this story before I ever knew Dorothy. My mom and I were on Table Talk, and she heard this story. And my mom told about my dad's divorce. And, you know, he kind of took himself out of ministry. He disqualified himself. Mm. And then he read in the Bible that God uses imperfect people.
17: Yes.
15: He thought, if you can use imperfect people, you can use me.
16: Right.
15: So he dusted off his feet. He got back into the ministry, later married my mom, had 5 great kids. I hear that youngest one is really great.
9: She's great. 5 great kids.
15: And then they pastored together. And then my sister was born, and
9: my sister.
15: And she was born with something like, they called it something like cerebral palsy, had no sucking reflexes, could not move. And the doctors told them she would not be normal, probably be in a wheelchair all of her life. And I can't imagine having 5 kids myself getting that news. And, you know, my mom and dad just really, you know, they didn't really know what to do. My dad was taught that there was a day of miracles and that the day of miracles was over.
16: Right.
15: So can you imagine being with your little helpless baby? Mm. And so he just got alone with God. He thought, he felt this stirring on the inside that said, there's got to be more. So he checked himself into a hotel. This is so funny. Checked himself into a hotel, and he said, I'm not coming out until I have the baptism in the Holy Spirit with the evidence of speaking in tongues. And, you know, that was all foreign.
9: Whatever happened in Acts, I wanted God.
15: That's what
9: he wanted.
15: Yes. And it was there he read the Gospels, and he saw that Jesus healed people. And, you know, healed deaf people, blind people, caused the lame to walk. And then he got to the scripture that's, I consider a family legacy scripture, is Hebrews 13:8. Jesus Christ is the same yesterday, today, and forever. And it went off, had a revelation moment, an epiphany. God, if you healed in Bible days and you're the same yesterday, today, and forever, you'll heal my little daughter.
10: Yeah.
15: So he came home, got the baptism of the Holy Spirit, came back, fired up. Mama didn't know what happened to him.
10: And he thought, he's gone crazy now. I don't know what in the world.
15: He began to tell her, Dodie and Paul, my oldest brother, said, we're going to believe that Lisa's going to get a miracle. And she didn't even know what that meant. They'd been taught that there was a day of miracles and it was over, but he realized there's a God of miracles and he's still in the miracle working business. So with just little faith, not knowing anything, they just, Daddy said to Mama, just go speak that he's healed in Jesus' name. Mm-hmm. And I read my mom's book. You know, I'm the youngest kid. They don't tell me these things. I have to read it in her book. But she said that Paul and she would go look at Lisa and she'd just say, Jesus, will you heal her? Will you heal her? And simple prayer. And I thought, you know, sometimes we think we have to have these eloquent prayers. And She didn't know anything about miracles. And anyway, they just said that every day. They saw through eyes of faith.
10: Yes.
15: And eventually, you know what? Lisa was able to suck a bottle. She flipped over. She held her head up. And you know what? She's perfectly normal.
10: Yes,
15: and she's amazing. She's my big sister. She's one of my best friends.
10: And she preaches a lot like your dad.
15: She is Daddy Junior.
10: Yes, she is.
15: She's Daddy on steroids. So she's amazing. But they saw the miracle and, you know.
10: And it was a real miracle.
15: It was a true miracle. And I think, you know, just the legacy. Let me go back to Daddy being in poverty. We're talking about legacy. He realized when he grew up a little bit that poverty is not from God.
10: Right.
15: And he realized he did not want his future family to be in that curse of poverty. So he broke the curse of poverty. So there's one thing. He broke that curse of poverty.
10: Yes.
15: Then they got to the miracles. They set the groundwork for the legacy, the generation to come, that we believe in miracles.
10: Yes.
15: God can do what men can't do. God can do the impossible.
10: Yes.
15: So eventually, Mama got the baptism in the Holy Spirit. And even though the denomination chose to keep them, they felt like they needed to go start their own church, and they started Lakewood Baptist Church. In the feed store, and from what I know, a storm came through town and blew off the word Baptist. Daddy took it as a sign from heaven, so that's how it became Lakewood Church.
10: That's how it became Lakewood
15: that's
10: Church.
15: How it became Lakewood
10: oh, my
15: church.
10: Goodness. So immediately, like, it started growing. I mean, people from all walks of life were welcome to come.
15: Yeah. You know, I wasn't there when it was a feed store, but I was there when it was smaller, like 500 people, and I would sit on the front row and sing real loud, and that's before I knew I couldn't sing. And my dad was, every service, Joni, he would get up and he'd say, I want you to turn to the left and I want you to look at the wall. So we just turned to the left and we looked at the wall. And he said, now I want you to look with eyes of faith beyond the wall. And I want you to see a 5,000-seat auditorium.
10: Mm-hmm.
15: And he said, do you see it there? Do you see that packed with people? Do you see people worshiping God? Do you see people getting healed and saved and delivered and hundreds of people giving their life to Jesus every single service? And I remember as a kid, I didn't know what that meant. I didn't know what a 5,000-seat auditorium looked like, but I could imagine it because my dad made the vision so clear.
10: Mm-hmm. Yeah.
15: And so then we would stretch out our hands and we'd pray for that 5,000-seat auditorium. And I promise you, I mean, talk about legacy of faith that we all want to give our kids. It wasn't a year into it. You know where I was sitting? On the front row of a 5,000-seat auditorium.
10: Wow.
15: Seeing hundreds of people come give their heart to Jesus every week. People, you know, just being loved and us worshiping God. And I mean, you tell me that doesn't make a difference in your kids' lives.
10: Totally. And when did he start doing This Is My Bible?
15: I actually had the Bible where he wrote it down.
10: Say some of it.
15: This is my Bible. I am what it says I am. I have what it says I have. I can do what it says I can do. Today I'll be taught the word of God. I boldly confess. My mind is alert. My heart is receptive. I'll never be the same in Jesus' name. I'm about to receive the incorruptible, indestructible, ever-living seed of the word of God, and I'll never be the same in Jesus' name.
10: Wow. Every church service. Now, Joel has continued
15: that. Yeah,
10: we'll get to him. He's coming
15: in
10: all of this. He's coming with all your other kids. So there you are sitting in the 5,000 seater, and he's on television.
15: Yeah.
10: And he's starting to produce his preaching program. And who's doing that for him?
15: Joel.
10: And so he's behind the scenes.
15: He's behind the scenes. We brought in a director, a producer from California to help teach him. And so I was working in the TV department. I don't know what I was doing, but I was back there too.
10: You was back there.
15: Having fun.
10: But it began to make an impact because you went beyond the four walls of the church
15: Definitely.
10: Yeah.
15: Definitely. So.
9: Okay, so talk a little bit about, I guess, your mom getting sick.
15: Well, that was in 1981, and my mom was always healthy, never saw her sick a day in my life.
9: And everything's going good at the church?
15: Everything's going great. I mean, 1981, we're having our Thanksgiving convention. We called it conventions back then. And all these people from all over the world were there, and my mom had a pain in her side. And it went for weeks, and finally she went to the doctor to get it checked out. And they immediately admitted her into the hospital, did extensive tests, and they found out she had metastatic cancer of the liver. And, you know, the doctor came out and he looked at my dad and he said, Pastor Osteen, your wife has metastatic cancer of the liver. And it's spread. She has a grapefruit-sized tumor. And she has a few weeks to live.
9: And she's like, how tall and how much? Like,
15: she's 5'2". She's the original Polly Pocket. And she's normally 100 pounds. She had gotten down to 88 pounds.
9: But she was probably like around 100 pounds.
15: Yeah, 100 pounds.
9: And so...
15: The doctor said that to my dad, and my dad looked at the doctor and said, we believe in miracles. And the doctor looked back at my dad and said, you're going to need a miracle. And my dad, with his little 5'7", blue-eyed self, looked at him and said, we're going to get our miracle.
11: Yes.
15: Wow. And that's when everything, you know, changed me. I am not going to cry, y'all.
9: It's okay if you do, because we all cry. But
15: you know, I try to tell this story, but I'm telling it,
9: there's like an anointing that comes when you start talking.
15: I relive it. I'm back in the place. I saw the miracle of God. But anyway, he brought her home from the hospital.
9: And you're still at home.
15: I'm at home, and only kid at home. And she just looked like death is the only way I can describe it. She was yellow, 88 pounds, bent over. She's 48, looked like she was 98. And she smiled, and I saw my mom in there, and I remember thinking, I can't believe that's Mama. Then I watched them walk back to their bedroom. They had no idea I was watching.
11: Yeah.
15: And they lay down on their faces on the carpet, and I'm standing in the doorway, and I hear Daddy say, God, we believe today on December 11th, 1981, that by the stripes of Jesus, Dodie's made well. Yes. We curse that cancer at the root. We command it to wither and die. And then he said, God, I need her. The kids need her, and Lakewood Church needs her. And then my little frail mom that looked like death got up, put her Bible on the ground. Her feet are this big, tiny. And she actually stood on the Word of God. And she lifted up her arm, and she got real strong. And she said, God, the only thing between me and death is your Word, and I'm choosing to stand on your Word. I mean, take back to the doorway. There I am. I will forever remember that scene in my life, my entire life.
9: Wow. Right.
15: And the next day, you always remember the story. My mom always got up and made me breakfast, and I woke up to the smell of breakfast, and I thought, dear God in heaven, Daddy made breakfast. It's a miracle. It would have been a miracle. And I walked into the kitchen. There's my breakfast. There's my sack lunch, just as normal. And I come around the corner, and there at the faucet is my mom with her back to me. And I said, Mama, what are you doing awake? She's turned around and she said, another defining moment. She said, April, I'm not going to lie in bed like a sick person. I'm going to act like a healed person.
11: Yes. Wow. Yes. Good for her.
15: Wow. And I say at that moment, Mama became my hero.
9: Wow.
15: You cannot talk me out of a miracle because I've seen it with my own eyes. And I think the reason I cry is because I saw what death looks like.
11: Yeah.
15: And I saw God do the impossible. Long story short, she quoted the Word of God. I mean, I heard faith come out of her mouth. I don't know how she felt, but I know what she said. She knew her words framed her world. And she walked it out. I mean, y'all, we'd drive by a graveyard going to church, and Mama would scare the fire out of you. She'd say, I'll live and not die and proclaim the works of the Lord. She found that. While most people looked at a graveyard and saw death, Mama looked at a graveyard and was reminded of the life she still had.
9: So how long was this walk out for her?
15: I asked her that the other day. I think it was about a months to a year. She doesn't even remember. She said, I don't know, I just started feeling better. I thought, can you give me a little bit more than that?
9: So did you notice, like, she started looking better, or
15: I think I did. She just kept doing what she always did, even though she was so frail. She just kept going. I call her the Energizer Bunny. She just keeps going.
9: That's true.
15: So 1981, a few weeks to live. She is now 91 years old, and I can't keep track of the
9: 91 years.
15: She's always gone.
9: 91 years young, and
15: still praying.
9: She has a ministry.
15: Oh my goodness,
9: she prays for every sick person.
15: Yes, she does it by Zoom. At 78, she started the first drive-through healing service. Prayed for people out in the parking lot. They drove through. She got in the car and prayed over them. So she's a go-getter. She's a trailblazer.
9: Wow. So tell me about your dad watching her during that time. And tell me, what was he saying? What was he doing? Because I mean, this was kind of like,
15: yeah.
9: She declare that.
15: Yeah.
9: Pioneer.
15: He just kind of, he went with it. It's funny, I remember more of my mom during that time than I do my dad, because he carried on and carried on the church and all that. But he was just always, if I was to rewind, I would realize there was always life being spoken in our house. And they were very particular about who prayed. Not that they didn't want people praying, but who spoke into her life at that time. Because she'd already been given a death sentence. She didn't need anybody saying, you know, my aunt died of that same thing, you know, whatever.
10: Right.
15: Because she'd get that. People out of good heart just don't know what to say.
10: Right.
15: So he would just, you know, he encouraged me, and we just went on. It's funny, Joni, because my dad taught me so much about God that when he told me, April, Mama's going to be healed, I actually believed him.
10: Mm-hmm. Yeah.
15: And I had to not focus on what she looked like. I thought, you know, Daddy said she's going to be well. Not that we put all our faith in our dad, but I know he had a close relationship with God.
9: Yeah, for sure. So 1981, and then that would become a miracle your dad would share.
15: Mm-hmm.
9: And so many people would come down for prayer. It would encourage their faith, and God would heal.
15: Right. It kind of started the prayer partners, and they are always ministered as a team. But just miracles would happen at church. I grew up seeing miracles, and I don't know. When you just take God at His word and you choose God, God just shows Himself faithful.
9: So true, so true. Okay, so let's fast forward to 1999.
15: Yes.
9: Because your dad had seen so many miracles.
15: Yeah, so many miracles. And, you know, being the youngest, I never thought about the day my dad would die, even though he was almost 50 when he had me. And he was in the hospital, and he went to heaven. He didn't negotiate with us on that or anything.
9: How old was your dad?
15: He was 77.
9: He was 77. Mm-hmm. And did you, like, tell me about your last few days of seeing him. Did you have any idea he was going to graduate?
15: I had
9: no
15: idea.
9: That's what I say, by the way, graduate.
15: Yeah, graduate. Mm-hmm. That's a good thing. I didn't really know. You know, I think being the youngest, you just kind of don't live in that world. At least I didn't. And I just thought he's going to come out of it. He always came out of it. And he was just over at my house. And, you know, I noticed he walked a little bit slower. But I didn't think much of it. But I went over to his house, and he was trying to eat something. And he reached across the table, and he told me some real personal, encouraging an encouraging word, not like a prophetic word, an encouraging word. And I remember walking out into the garage, and I thought, I wonder if Daddy's going to go to heaven.
9: Hmm. And then we got the call. Yeah, because that was something that stood out to you. Like,
15: so stood out.
9: He was intentional, like what he said to you.
15: Yeah, and then he went to heaven at 4:54 on a Saturday afternoon. 4:54, we had the TV on in his hospital room, and on the news, 6 minutes later, they announced it to Houston, and they announced the passing of my dad, and followed by a special report of someone saying, if a son or daughter takes over the church, it will more than likely fail.
10: Oh.
15: So we were 7 minutes.
9: Good old fake news. Yeah. Yeah. Okay, so of course your dad, I know this story from being with Joel, is that he had asked Joel to preach, and he had always said no.
15: He's behind the scenes.
9: He's behind the scenes.
15: Yeah.
9: But so tell a little bit of that story, because I think your dad actually was in the hospital and heard him preach his first sermon, right?
15: He was. Joel just thought, I'm going to do it. I'm going to make Daddy happy. Joel, he's older than me, but we're the closest together. And I don't think he really thought Daddy was going anywhere. Mm-hmm. And he thought, I'm just going to get this over with. I'm going to preach. And then he went to the hospital. This was before all this things that we have now, all the technology, and he set up a TV so Daddy could see him live preaching. And he came back to the hospital after he preached. I was sitting on the front row, by the way, while Joel was preaching, and I was cheering him on, but I was sweating, man, thinking, I hope you do good. Come on, I was sweating so bad. But anyway, he did good. And everybody loved him, but Joel went up to the hospital.
9: He did good, and he got better and better and better.
15: He went to the hospital afterwards, and Daddy just bragged on him, and I mean, just said that was the greatest. And anyway, Joel thought that was it. Did it. Got, you know, it was done. Don't have to ever
9: check
15: that off the
9: go
15: list.
9: Back to behind the scenes.
15: Yes. Yeah. And then little did we know that he would graduate. And you know, most people see the end product where the church is flourishing, but I remember thinking, how in the world are we going to do this?
10: Yeah,
9: right.
15: How could we ever? My dad used to say, preach from the overflow. And I think, I don't got any inflow. I don't have overflow. I don't got nothing. You know, so You know, it was very hard. I was 9 months pregnant with my fourth baby, and I was sad because he wasn't going to see my baby. And God gave me a dream, and God speaks through me how I understand it. And in my dream, my brothers and sisters and my mom and I were all lined up, and in front of us was a good-looking pair of shoes. This is in my dream. And this was a God dream. And in this dream, my questions, God, how are we going to ever fill my dad's shoes? How are we going to do this? And I mean, I truly worried about it. And God just showed me, he said this to me, you know, your dad's fulfilled his purpose. Mm-hmm. He's done. He's good. He's with me.
17: He finished his race.
15: He finished his race.
17: He finished strong. Yes.
15: He did. He finished strong. He said, you don't have to fill your dad's shoes. Each one of you has your own shoes to fill. Mm-hmm. Fill your shoes and walk in your lane and go the course, and I'll be with you every step of the way.
17: And of course, the funny story of that is, again, because I know this story, is someone wore your dad's shoes.
15: Yes.
17: For the
15: first year.
17: For a year.
15: For the first year, yes.
17: Joel would wear his shoes.
15: Yes.
18: Wow.
15: And then
18: wow.
15: He realized, you know, he wore it, you know, just because he felt close to my dad. And then after a year, he stopped. And anyway, it's just really neat how God just did it. In the middle of us not understanding, not knowing how, God just showed up.
17: Well, so you think by the 5,000-seat auditorium that is like amazing.
15: Right.
17: We can just maintain this.
15: Right.
17: But God had more.
15: Yeah.
17: And so talk a little bit about the miracle of what happened, mm-hmm. which you know your dad was helping from the other side.
15: My dad used to always say, let's buy the Astrodome, which if you know Houston, that was mm-hmm. a big arena.
17: Right.
15: And we're going to have church one day in the Astrodome. Well, he was just a little bit off because Astrodome is no longer, but the Compaq Center was there where the Houston Rockets played. And you know, Joel had season tickets there, and I don't know, he just had something in his heart that was supposed to be the place for the church. And
17: so the Compaq Center, which seats how many?
15: 16,000.
17: Okay.
15: And by the way, you know, Joel had a lot of naysayers along the way, and you know, a lot of people left, but look how many more people came.
17: Yes.
15: And God's, again, just been so faithful. But through the grace of God and through a miracle in the city, my family got the Compaq Center.
17: Right.
15: Totally paid off.
17: Which was a total mm-hmm. miracle.
15: Total. I mean, I can't even tell you.
17: I remember walking through there before it was ready for the church, and, mm-hmm. and Joel was telling us about the miracle of it. And what an amazing, amazing legacy, amazing story. And of course, not only, really all of you children, actually, mm-hmm. I mean, Paul is a doctor, mm-hmm. but he still speaks, I
15: he
17: think.
15: He does, he does.
17: But you kind of preach and share. Would you take a moment and just give someone that's watching an opportunity to receive Jesus? And we'll just repeat after you.
15: Yeah, definitely. This one decision can change the course of your family and your life. And it's very simple. All you have to say is this: Dear Heavenly Father.
18: Dear Heavenly Father.
15: I ask you to come into my heart today.
18: I ask you to come into my heart today.
15: I ask you to forgive me of my sins.
18: I ask you to forgive me of my sins.
15: Clear my slate, Lord God. Today I declare that you're my Lord and Savior.
18: Today I declare that you're my Lord and Savior.
15: And I'm going to live the rest of my life for you.
18: I'm going to live the rest of my life.
15: In Jesus' name.
17: Amen.
15: Amen.
17: That's beautiful. That's awesome. Yeah. What a great story.
15: Yes.
17: And now you're passing that down to your kids.
15: I'm trying. I'm trying.
17: You copied your dad and had five kids.
15: Yes, I did. I did. You know, I read one of his books the other day, which I'd never read before. And, you know, when your parents write books, you don't really read them. But I saw it, and it was called The Confessions of a Baptist Preacher. And I had no idea. I thought, great title. It sounds like he's confessing all his sins. But it was really declarations. And I thought, this is why I'm so big into declarations. You know, it's passed down. That's why I say I come from a long line of hope dealers, and I just carry on it. Carry on.
17: And that's what you are, a hope dealer.
15: Mm-hmm.
17: Well, we love you. Do we love April?
18: Yeah, absolutely.
15: I love y'all.
17: We love you so much. And when you see her at the table, now you're going to know, like, some of her story.
18: Yes.
17: I know that blessed you. Well, we are out of time, but don't forget that God is still the God of miracles. Our hope is in Him. He is the anchor for our souls. And whatever challenges you're facing, you can know and understand that He is with you. He'll never leave you. He'll never forsake you. And He will only, not only sustain you, but give you strength to rise above whatever challenge is going on right now. If you prayed that prayer with April, we would love to send you the book of John, the Gospel of John from the Bible. It's just a great place to start. It'd be good for you to get a Bible, one you can understand, and start reading it. It will change your life, as well as get involved in a good church. That's important as well. But I'm going to tell you what, that is the most important prayer that you could ever pray. And I'm so excited that you opened your heart and prayed it today. Well, I want to thank April for joining us. For more, you can visit her online at aprilsimons.com. 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Thank you so much for watching. Thank you, ladies. Thanks for watching. We'll see you next time. Bye-bye for today.
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26: Good morning. It is 6 o'clock. I'm Mount Mike, checking traffic for Stubborn Stump Grinding and Tree Care. Looks like we've got a road closure. Southbound McLeod at 109th Avenue, a closure overnight. I'll see if I can get a little more info on that. But rest of the city moving fine. 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
26: Calgary police say they're still holding out hope of finding 11-year-old Parker Wells alive nearly a week after he disappeared. Acting Staff Sergeant Scott Gutterson said yesterday police are doing everything they can to bring Parker home, adding that while there may come a time when every possible lead has been exhausted, today is not that day. Parker was last seen last Thursday morning after leaving his day home in Northwest Calgary. Provincial premiers say they'll be looking for clear answers when they meet with Prime Minister Mark Carney today. With looming U.S. tariffs and future health care funding at the top of the agenda, after wrapping up 2 days of meetings in Charlottetown, Ontario Premier Doug Ford said the PM needs to take the lead and come up with a strong plan before the next round of possible U.S. tariffs take effect in just a few weeks. Manitoba Premier Wab Kanoo says he's open to supporting the proposed 3,300-kilometer Northern Shield Energy Corridor pipeline from Alberta to Ontario, saying it could strengthen Canada and create jobs for Manitobans. The project announced earlier this month by Alberta Premier Danielle Smith and Ontario Premier Doug Ford, backed by Saskatchewan Premier Scott Moe, would carry up to 500,000 barrels of crude oil a day from Hardisty, Alberta to Sarnia, Ontario. Kanoo says any support would depend on meaningful Indigenous consultation, environmental safeguards, and protection for workers, while Ontario expects to release a feasibility study, cost estimate, and timeline later this year. Toronto Blue Jays continue to struggle with the Tampa Bay Rays. That four-game series will wrap up this afternoon at 107 after another loss yesterday. Week 8 of the CFL gets underway this evening. The 5-1 Edmonton Elks at the 4-1 Saskatchewan Roughriders kick off at 7 o'clock. Forecast, Environment Canada with a yellow warning for heat. Temperatures 30 and above the next 3 days. Sun and clouds, smoky, a chance of showers, risk of a thunderstorm today, a high of 30. Smoky tomorrow, maybe some afternoon sunshine, 33 the high tomorrow, sunny and 32 on Saturday. Right now in Calgary, it's 15 degrees.

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0: New music on Shine FM for Carly Ann Taylor. It's called Why Should I Worry? Good morning. 6:14. I'm Mountain Mike. No prizes today. Of course, if you're not in the draw yet, fill your fridge. Your chance at a $500 grocery gift card. We give that away on Monday morning. You can get in that draw by texting the word fridge anytime before Monday, 403-276-8888. And then get ready to enter again after Monday for next week's contest. Anyway, more on that a little later on. You can also use the text line this morning to let me know what are you thankful for on this thankful Thursday, 403-276-8888. Let's pray. Lord, we thank you for your faithfulness as we push through Thursday. Give us wisdom in our workplaces, peace in our homes, and joy in the small moments. 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Keep our hearts anchored in gratitude. Let our lives reflect your love to a world that so needs it. Amen.
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2: 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Worship in an atmosphere of the Holy Spirit as you lift your voice and raise a sound of worship to Jesus, the Eternal King. It's time for a Ministry Minute brought to you by RCCG House of David Calgary. 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
4: Psalm 69 verse 19 says, "Blessed be the Lord who loads us daily with good benefits." 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

0: There's Mercy Me, Make It Well, 88.9 Shine FM. Teaming up with Douglas Welpton at mortgageswithdoug.ca, as well as West Peak Tile and Stone, Jonas Driving School, Truman Homes, Alberta Pioneer Camp, Little Morgan Bakery, Perfect Home Furniture, Cavalry FC, Deeks Insurance, all coming together to give weekly chances at $500 in groceries. That'd be a big help to you too, hey? Get in the draw for Monday morning. We're going to take all the entries from this week by Monday morning. Chance at a $500 grocery gift card. And then we'll do it again the following week. We've already had three winners. We're going to continue. Groceries this summer. Fill your fridge. 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The word fridge. If you've gotten confused because I think I entered, no, that was last week. Just, you can try it again. You'll get a message that says, hey, you're already in the draw. It's all good. We won't fault you. So get in for a chance at $500 in groceries. Your next blessing opportunity comes Monday morning. Text the word fridge. And put the D in there. We're getting a few people with just like fridge and friggy and things like that. F-R-I-D-G-E. I'm watching the text line, though. We'll make sure you're in the draw. 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

Jordan Jansen, You Can Let Go on Shine FM 640. Good morning. I'm out, Mike, on this thankful Thursday. Would love to know, what are you thankful for? Love reading through the text. 403-276-8888. What are you thankful for? And a very fitting song on a thankful Thursday. Here's Kane, Shine FM. I'm so blessed.

0: This is John Reddick, holding on, praise God, 651. I'm out in my Canadian Blood Services says it's facing a shortage as the blood supply has decreased nearly 20% since the start of June, noting the shortfall is beyond the usual drop in donations that happens during the summer when people's schedules are all messed up. But all blood types are needed. If you're able to make a donation, you can book an appointment to give by calling 1-888-2-DONATE. 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Now, if you're a long-term donor and you just haven't made an appointment for a while, yeah, let this be some encouragement for you. And if you've never given before, maybe now would be a good time to help out your brothers and sisters to make sure that blood supply is there when things happen, accidents and problems. Nice to know that others have given, literally, part of them. Make that appointment to give if you can. 1-888-2-DONATE, online, blood.ca, or use the Give Blood app. Thanks.
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1: Good morning. It is 7:01. Looking at the roads for Masters Counseling. No stalls or accidents. Overnight, looks like there was a closure of southbound McLeod at 109th Avenue. Have a little bit of details here. I guess there was a hazardous road condition from a collision, it says. So that was like early this morning, around midnight or 1 a.m. So not too sure on the status of that, but the city is showing that as a problem. Southbound McLeod at 109th Avenue. So heads up if that's part of your morning commute.
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1: As the search for missing 11-year-old Parker enters its eighth day, Calgary police yesterday renewing their plea for home and business owners in and around the area where he disappeared to search their properties. Parker went missing last Thursday morning after leaving his day home on Connaught Drive near Northmount Drive Northwest. You can stay up to date with Calgary Police on social media and calgarypolice.ca, and please continue to be praying for this situation. Provincial premiers say they'll be looking for clear answers when they meet with Prime Minister Mark Carney today, with looming U.S. tariffs and future health care funding at the top of the agenda. After wrapping up 2 days of meetings in Charlottetown, Ontario Premier Doug Ford said the PM needs to take the lead and come up with a strong plan before the next round of possible U.S. tariffs takes effect in just a few weeks. Toronto Blue Jays continue to struggle. The Tampa Bay Rays taking Game 3 yesterday 4-2. That four-game series wraps up this afternoon at 1:07. Ottawa Rapid 2-1 over the Calgary Wild at McMahon last night. And Week 8 of the CFL gets underway this evening. The 5-1 Edmonton Elk at the 4-1 Saskatchewan Roughriders. Kickoff is at 7 o'clock this evening. 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Temperatures 30 and above the next 3 days. Sun and cloud, smoky, chance of showers, risk of a thunderstorm today, and a high of 30. Smoky tomorrow, maybe some afternoon sunshine, a high of 33. Sunny and 32 expected for Saturday. Right now in Calgary, it is 15 degrees.
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blessing offer on this Thankful Thursday. That's Lift Me Up, 88.9 Shine FM. You can share what you're thankful for on our text line throughout the day, 403-276-8888. Roads moving okay. There is a one issue with the city. Southbound McLeod is closed at 109th Avenue from something overnight. So just a heads up on that again. Southbound McLeod at 109 Ave. Rest of the city moving pretty well. And again, I think I say every day, starting to get a little bit of traffic building in the northbound Deerfoot area of southeast Calgary from about Barlow up towards the Anderson construction area. So just a heads up there, but not too bad. Drive safely. See anything going on? Environment Canada with a yellow warning for heat. Going to be hot the next few days. 30 today, 33 tomorrow, 32 on Saturday, and definitely smoky as well today in the city as well. So just a heads up on that before you head outdoors and see how gray looking it is. Morning encouragement time, Galatians 6, verse 9. Let us not become weary in doing good, for at the proper time we will reap a harvest if we do not give up. Amen. It's Torrin Wells, Hills and Valleys on Shine FM.

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Shine FM Morning Good News Report. Alberta teenager being recognized with one of the country's highest life-saving honors after helping rescue two men when their sailboat capsized on Wabamun Lake 4 years ago. Benjamin Gerber, who was just 12 at the time, used the skills he learned in the Junior Lifeguard Club to help pull an unresponsive man to safety while his younger sister Amelia assisted in the rescue. Benjamin now received the life-saving medal with the Bar for Bravery and the M.G. Griffith Certificate. The siblings will be recognized during a World Drowning Prevention Day ceremony Edmonton tomorrow. Really cool. Inglewood Sunfest back this summer. This Saturday, 9th Ave Southeast turns into a massive pedestrian paradise from 11 till 7. Completely free to attend, packed with over 200 local artists and vendors, street performers, lots of entertainment. Check out lots of small businesses and community organizations. And you might as well be hungry when you get there. Some of the city's best food trucks will be lined up alongside extended outdoor patios. Lots of info at inglewoodsunfest.ca. And that's your morning good news report.

0: Josiah Queen, Demons, Shine FM on this thankful Thursday. You're invited to share what you're thankful for on our text line, 403-276-8888. Chrislyn says, I'm thankful I woke up healthy today. That's a good one. Linda says, thankful for all the people, responders, everybody looking for Parker. Yes, praying for a happy return for him. Also thankful for family members and thankful for God's grace and mercy. Thanks, Linda. Kelly says, honor and glory to the Father with gratefulness for his abundant provision this past year. Celebrating today my 1-year anniversary at my job. Way to go, Kelly. That's awesome. Thanks for sharing with us today. Have a fantastic day. And Ron, thankful for the goodness of God, his protection, and the goodness of God bringing my wife and I together in marriage. We're celebrating 25 years ago next week. Hey, happy pre-anniversary to you there, Ron. Blessings to you both. You can share what you're thankful for, 403-276-8888.
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6: It was one of the most unforgettable encounter I had. 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Talked to them quite a bit and realized that they are so passionate and filled with compassion to see the entire community come to know the Lord Jesus Christ. And there are thousands of them serving God. 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
1: Good morning. A gray morning in the city. It's 8:01. We'll take a look at traffic for Cupboards Express. Did have one problem overnight. Southbound McLeod Trail closed at 109th Avenue. No stalls or accidents. Rest of the city, though, there is some volume building. Northbound Deerfoot from Barlow towards the Anderson construction area. Also some volume, I guess, in southwest Calgary, Crowchild, Glenmore area there, approaching the reservoir. So just a heads up. If you see anything going on, please let me know. Drive safely.
2: Cupboards Express has a stockpile of everything from screws to lumber, and they make as much as they can right here in Alberta. So you can get a new kitchen in as little as 2 weeks.
1: Calgary police say they're still holding out hope of finding 11-year-old Parker Wells alive nearly a week after he disappeared. Acting Staff Sergeant Scott Gooderson said yesterday police are doing everything they can to bring Parker home, adding that while there may come a time when every possible lead's been exhausted, today is not that day. Parker was last seen last Thursday morning after leaving his day home in northwest Calgary. Manitoba Premier Wab Kanoo says he's open to supporting the proposed 3,300-kilometer Northern Shield Energy Corridor pipeline from Alberta to Ontario, saying it could strengthen Canada and create jobs for Manitobans. The project announced earlier this month by Alberta Premier Daniel Smith and Ontario Premier Doug Ford, and backed by Saskatchewan Premier Scott Moe, would carry up to 500,000 barrels of crude oil a day from Hardisty, Alberta to Sarnia, Ontario. Kanoo says any support would depend on meaningful Indigenous consultation, environmental safeguards, and protections for workers, while Ontario expects to release a feasibility study, cost estimate, and timeline later this year. Toronto Blue Jays continue to struggle. Tampa Bay Rays taking Game 3 yesterday 4-2. The four-game series wraps up this afternoon at 107, and Week 8 of the CFL gets underway this evening with the 5-1 Edmonton Elks at the 4-1 Saskatchewan Rough Riders. Kickoff is at 7 o'clock. Forecast, Environment Canada with a yellow warning for heat. Temperatures above 30 the next 3 days. Sun and cloud, smoky today. Chance of showers, risk of a thunderstorm later in the day, a high of 30. Mostly smoky and maybe some sunshine in the afternoon tomorrow. High of 33, sunshine and 32 expected on Saturday. Right now in Calgary, it is 15 degrees. 88.9 Shine FM. And time to kick off the Thursday Triple Play. One Shine artist with three Shine songs. 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

0: Safe and fun for the whole family. 88.9 Shine FM. There's Zach Williams with Wait For Me. Still that one issue on the roads, a closure southbound McLeod around 109th Avenue. Rest of the city's moving pretty well. Going to be another gray day. We've got a heat warning as well for today with Environment Canada, getting to 30 degrees, 33 tomorrow, 32 on Saturday. So some hot weather ahead. 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

This is John Reddick with I Believe It, The Life of Jesus. On this thankful Thursday, I invite you to share. What are you thankful for? On our text line, 403-276-8888. Thanks to everybody who already has. You can do that anytime through the day. I forgot to share my thankful list. Thankful for family time at Toy Story 5. You might have heard me mentioning the other day, my boys were going to check out Toy Story 5 and said, hey, we got to make sure we invite Grandma and Grandpa. So they joined us too. It was awesome. We all enjoyed the movie. Thankful for coffee time with friends. I usually try to get out for coffee at least once a week and catch up with somebody. Went out with my buddy Chris yesterday. It's awesome. Coffee time. Love it. And love friends even more. And number three, thankful for a Chick-fil-A blessing. Yes, had someone order some Chick-fil-A delivered to our house the other night on Saturday and arrived home and got this great blessing of food. And it was Chick-fil-A. It was good. So there you go. Hey, what are you thankful for? You can share on our text line, 403-276-8888. Andrew Ripp's new one, I'd Do It Again's on the way. Here's Natalie Grant with B1, 88.9, Shine FM.

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1: 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And if you've never given before, maybe now would be a great time. 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It's down quite a bit since the June levels. 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That'd be awesome. Thanks so much.
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1: Good morning. It is 9 o'clock at Mountain Mike. A few things to know today as the search for missing 11-year-old Parker enters its eighth day. Calgary police yesterday renewing their plea for home and business owners to search their properties. Even if you've searched before, search again. Parker went missing last Thursday morning after leaving his day home on Connaught Drive. Stay up to date with Calgary Police on social media and calgarypolice.ca. And of course, please keep praying for Parker's safe return. Provincial premiers say they'll be looking for clear answers when they meet with Prime Minister Mark Carney today, with looming U.S. tariffs and future health care funding at the top of the agenda. After wrapping up a couple of days of meetings in Charlottetown, Ontario Premier Doug Ford said the PM needs to take the lead and come up with a strong plan before the next round of possible U.S. tariffs takes effect in just a few weeks. Toronto Blue Jays continue to struggle. Tampa Bay Rays taking Game 3 yesterday, 4-2. The four-game series wraps up this afternoon at 1:07. Calgary Wild on the losing side to Ottawa Rapid 2-1 at McMahon Stadium last night. And Week 8 of the CFL gets underway this evening with the 5-1 Edmonton Elks at the 4-1 Saskatchewan Roughriders. Kickoff is at 7 o'clock tonight. The forecast, Environment Canada has a yellow warning for heat issued for the next few days. Temperatures 30 or above. Yeah, going to be a warm one. We'll have widespread smoke, as you can probably see today. Chance of a shower or thunderstorm late in the day or into the evening. 30 the high for today. Smoky tomorrow. Maybe some sunshine breaking through in the afternoon. 33 the high tomorrow. 32 in the sun on Saturday. Right now in Calgary, it is 18 degrees with third day.

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Tasha Layton on Shine FM with Meet Me in the Valley. Brand new music and another new song on the way with the story behind the song today. Stick around for Pat Barrett. I've Got a Fire. That's coming up in a little bit. Also, the Morning Good News Report. And Hope Darst is coming up right after we pray. Lord, we thank you for your faithfulness as we get going on Thursday. Give us the wisdom in our workplaces, peace in our homes, joy in the small moments. 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Keep our hearts anchored in gratitude on this thankful Thursday, and let our lives reflect your love to a world that needs it. Amen. Here's Hope Darst.

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What are you thankful for? 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

0: Shawn FM Morning Good News Report. Alberta teenager being recognized with one of the country's highest life-saving honors after helping rescue two men when their sailboat capsized on Wabamun Lake 4 years ago. Benjamin Gerber, who was just 12 at the time, used the skills he learned in the Junior Lifeguard Club to help pull an unresponsive man to safety while his younger sister Amelia assisted in the rescue. Benjamin now received the life-saving medal with the Bar for Bravery and the M.G. Griffith Certificate. The siblings will be recognized during a World Drowning Prevention Day ceremony in Edmonton tomorrow. Really cool. Inglewood Sunfest back this summer. This Saturday, 9th Ave Southeast turns into a massive pedestrian paradise from 11 till 7. Completely free to attend, packed with over 200 local artisan vendors, street performers, lots of entertainment. Check out lots of small businesses and community organizations. And you might as well be hungry when you get there. Some of the city's best food trucks will be lined up alongside extended outdoor patios. Lots of info at inglewoodsunfest.ca. And that's your morning good news report.
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0: That's a new one from Marissa Nicole. It's called I Am. Lots of new music on Shine FM, including this one. Let's get the story behind the song I've Got a Fire. Here's Pat Barrett.
1: The song was a joy to write. It was a joy to record. It was, I mean, a forever memory to film that music video with my dad. And all throughout that process, it reminded me of a couple things. One, that what we're a part of, this faith that we're a part of, is a long game. This is about our entire lives being lived, and not just living the moment we're in, but finishing faithfully. And what an amazing, you know, testimony to the world to watch someone, not just a moment of their life, but the longevity of it, walking towards the Lord is so powerful. But also, to live in the fullness of what Jesus has done inside of us. And that flame that burns, my prayer is that the older I get, the brighter I burn. And what a sign and a wonder that could be for the world, and what a testimony of how great God is. So, hope your listeners love it. I hope you love it, and I hope it just fills your heart with joy and reminds you, you know, of what matters most. So, I've got a fire.

0: Elevation Worship with Alleluia, 88.9 Shine FM. Good morning, I'm Mountain Mike. Thankful Thursday. Stephanie Nicole's coming up. She'll want to know, too, what are you thankful for? 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Morning encouragement today, Galatians 6, verse 9. Let us not become weary in doing good, for at the proper time we will reap a harvest if we do not give up. Amen. Enjoy the day.
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1: It's one of the most important things that we can have, and you can't buy it in a store. In fact, most of the time it comes through hard life lessons and a whole lot of prayer. I'm talking about wisdom and how, you know, sometimes we feel like we just don't have enough of it. The Bible says if you lack wisdom, you can ask for it, which I think is an answer to prayer. Lord, how am I going to know what to do? Well, you can ask for wisdom, right? But another thing we can do is ask ourselves some questions. Who in our lives are helping us grow in wisdom? Who are the people that are speaking truth into our lives and we're listening to them? What kind of messaging are they giving us, right? And then in turn, who is flourishing because we are growing in wisdom? Do we have other people we're mentoring in the things that we're learning? These are all really important questions.
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What an absolutely remarkable outpouring of support for Parker Wells and his family. And of course, so many volunteers have come in and spent time searching and re-looking in different areas and double-checking and being willing to be a part of the process and a part of the search. So thankful to know that we are in a community that these resources are available.

0: I'm getting asked, you know, quite a bit these days, what are you doing this summer? And I've often replied with, oh, I believe in the gift of a boring summer. But, you know, it's kind of funny. I did see this acronym. If you happen to have a lot of time on your hands this summer, maybe you can't travel or it's just not going to work for you. It's an acronym for BORED, things you can do, right? B is for be outside. O is for offer to help. 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Okay, that's a bit of a stretch because write starts with W, right? But we know what they mean. E is for exercise and D is for do something creative. This is great. You know, that BORED acronym, you can put that somewhere visible in your home and just have a little fun this summer that doesn't take you too far away.
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0: this is definitely something to be excited about, feel pretty proud of. Alberta is the home of Canada's first dementia-inclusive park, set to open in Calgary in fall 2026. And the idea here is they've got sensory gardens with plants, some color-coded pathways, flat terrain, so you're not going to trip. There's extra signage, there's shaded seating, a kids' playground, so you can bring your loved ones there and the kids can come too and spend some time together. What a beautiful idea. It's actually called the Martin Family Legacy Garden. It'll be open in the community of Dover by September.
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I don't know about you, but I have definitely said things in the middle of a conflict that has not made the conflict better, has not improved the situation at all. So this list is for me just as much as it is for you. On the way, powerful words that improve connection, that improve your experience during conflict. That's on the way.

0: grateful for you.
1: Most of us know what not to say in a conflict, and sometimes it comes out anyway, and we end up making things worse. And so I'm all about taking those phrases that can make a conflict better, to improve it, to de-escalate it, and tucking them away in the back of my mind so I have them ready for the next time I'm in a situation and I get a little feedback that maybe I don't quite appreciate. So a couple of those phrases could be, tell me more about that. And then actually listen. Don't just formulate your defense. Even this one, can I think about that and get back to you? Give yourself some space, right? Another one, I don't want to assume, so can you help me understand? And I found that one to be pretty helpful at times. And then finally, if I am wrong, I would like to understand why you think I'm wrong. What's your perspective on this? And then take a step back, pray that God would have his way in that moment and see what comes of it.
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Case closed. The end. No chance for me to ever leave this prison of my sin. Now I know it might sound crazy, but one day a key unlocked that cell.

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What a whirlwind week for the family of Brian Dirksen, worship leader and singer-songwriter. Beautiful tributes pouring in for Brian after his short battle with cancer and then his passing earlier this week. Please keep praying for his family, his friends, and his community as they discern how best to honor his legacy.

0: We've definitely moved into a new sort of way of being as families and even as a culture, right? It's everything sped up. The imaginary friend doesn't exist anymore. Now it's an AI companion. Family board games are now apps that we play against each other on our individual devices, or even, you know, passing notes has turned into snap streaks. Daydreaming has been abandoned in favor of shorts and reels, YouTube shorts and TikTok reels. So, you know, we do live in this complex world. It's not going to go away. I was chatting with a friend of mine about this. You know, these things aren't going away. So we have to decide which of them we're willing to let go of. What aspects of a slower pace do we want to hold on to? What aspects of, you know, modern culture and speed of life do we want to embrace? And how does that affect us as people?
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0: They say a picture is worth a thousand words, but let's be honest. 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

Oh, it is so easy to get caught in doom and gloom thinking. On the way, we'll talk about how to pump the brakes on that and replace it with something much, much better.

0: It's been a heavy week with a lot of news that maybe many of us weren't expecting, or at least we were hoping things might be different. And doom and gloom abounds, doesn't it? I've talked to a lot of people who are reluctant to check the news, reluctant to be involved in any sort of current conversations because it goes negative right away. And, you know, that's the natural human tendency. But I think one thing we can remember, especially as followers of Jesus, is that we look forward to the city of God. We look forward to the, eternal kingdom that has been promised. And that starts as we choose to bring the joy of Jesus into the situations we find ourselves in. It takes courage, though. It's way easier to go along with the crowd and say, yeah, everything's bad. But you also don't want to dismiss the difficulties others are facing. Takes a bit of wisdom, but I think, you know, God can give us that hope that, flows out of us into others' lives.
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Like it or not, it's on the horizon, especially if you've got a post-secondary student, someone who's home for the summer, and then, you know, the plans are being made, or maybe this is their first year, or heading off to a different city, a different part of the community, just having that change coming your way, thinking of you, praying for you today as you prepare.

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0: There are things that we think most people know how to do, you know? Answer the phone, take a message, look someone in the eye, shake a hand. But, you know, I'm hearing from business owners that are looking to hire younger people, teenagers, young adults, and they're saying some of these interpersonal skills are not there. So a little bit of work to do this summer, I think, teaching our kids to maybe walk into the family event, the family barbecue, and go and greet all the aunties and uncles and grandma and grandpa. Give them a handshake. Say, thanks for having me. Right? When in conversation, maybe you have some questions ready that are actually about the other person. You may get asked, how's your summer going? And then, you know, teaching your kids to ask that in return. How's your summer going? And return that conversation. And finally, teaching them how to say goodbye and thank you with a little handshake or, you know, a moment of connection. These are soft skills that'll take them a long way.
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0: 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Things that are out of our control, things that we wish we could change. And we really just need that reminder of the light of the world, who is Jesus. In the book of John, we see this verse from John 1, verse 5. The light shines in the darkness, and the darkness has not overcome it. We often talk about this verse, in the holiday season as the light of the world comes in. But even now, in the middle of the year, when, you know, certain things are happening in our lives or in our community, and we're wondering how things are going to unfold, we know Jesus is the light of the world, and he empowers us to be that light for our community, too.
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0: 88.9 Shine FM, Mercy Me, that's Make It Well. As the search continues for Parker, little 11-year-old little man from Calgary, police are renewing their plea for home and business owners in and around the area up in the northwest where he disappeared to search their properties. 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Sometimes Parker likes to hide in areas like that, and he feels safe there. Please pray for him. God, will you protect each member of my family today? Go before them, behind them, be with them every moment, guarding their hearts from evil and their bodies from harm. In Jesus' name we pray. Amen. Please continue praying for Parker with us.
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88.9 Shine FM. My God is still the same. That's Sanctus Real. Has God ever made something very clear to you? Maybe something you're not supposed to do? Michelle and I were going to go on vacation, a little road trip down to Spokane and Idaho coming up next week. He made it very clear that we weren't supposed to do that, and he spoke through our tankless water heater. We need a new one. $1,900. Shout out to Tyler and Graham and everybody at Majestic Plumbing. Appreciate you guys. But looks like we're going to be spending time in the backyard for vacation. We will have warm water, though, so that's definitely good. It's Blessing Offer and Lift Me Up on Shine. Sometime.

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0: 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We're safe and fun for the whole family. And Peter Burton, Where Would I Be? That's new music. Praying for Parker today that that little 11-year-old would come home safe soon. Psalm chapter 9, verses 9 and 10 came to mind as we pray for him. The Lord is a safe place for the oppressed, a safe place in difficult times. Those who know your name trust you because you haven't abandoned any who seek you, Lord. We know he loves our kids. We're praying for Parker and his safe return today.
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1: Dog days of summer are here. Environment Canada says we have a yellow warning for heat. With all the smoke, you think there'd be a air quality warning. There is not. For now, though, just hot, hot, hot, down to 15 tonight, smoky and 33 tomorrow, sunshine Saturday and Sunday, up in the 30s again. That sun, you know it's going to feel much warmer. I say we run through the water sprinkler. When's the last time you did that? I'm definitely going to drink out of the hose. 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

0: Demons from Josiah Queen. His new one is on 88.9 Shine FM. Got somebody in the studio here to tell us more about that song. Pretty sure he knows all about it.
1: This is Josiah Queen, and this is the story behind my new song, Demons. I wrote this song with a couple of close friends, and it really comes from a journey of battling depression and anxiety through different seasons of my life. The enemy has tried to attack my mind, but I've learned there is real power in the name of Jesus. When his name is spoken, darkness has to leave. This song is a declaration that fear doesn't win and lies don't get the final say. If you've been fighting battles in your mind too, I hope this song reminds you that there's hope and there's freedom.
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If you're my age, you've probably drank water out of the hose in the backyard many times. Something about that. It's a good memory. It's not the greatest tasting water. It tastes a little metallic, but on a day like this, there's nothing like it. 30 for the next 5 days and sunny, little smoke in the air. Here's Aisha Woods and Happy. 88.9 Shine FM. 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

0: That's Torrin Wells. 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Going on a road trip? Maybe you're going camping. You're going to have great weather for it. Environment Canada does have a yellow warning for heat right now. No air quality warning, which is odd. Super smoky, not a great day to go on a run. There's your excuse not to go. Down to 15 tonight with a chance of a thunderstorm. Smoky 33 tomorrow, and then Saturday, Sunday, Monday, Tuesday, and Wednesday up near 30. Plenty of sunshine. It's perfect weather for a road trip, isn't it?
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0: 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That is Zach Williams. The song is Wait For Me. Some encouragement this afternoon from God's Word about how He protects our families. Praying and thinking about Parker today. Psalm chapter 9, verses 9 and 10 says, "The Lord is a safe place for the oppressed, a safe place in difficult times. Those who know your name trust you because you haven't abandoned any who seek you, Lord." Maybe times are tough for a different reason right now. God's there. He's protecting you. Lean on Him. He loves you.
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0: 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The song is Meet Me in the Valley. Forecast. 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In fact, a yellow warning for heat right now in Calgary. Down to 15 tonight, smoke and 33 tomorrow. Sunny 32 Saturday. Let's go to the pool. Sunday sunshine, we're going to hit about 29.
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0: 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With the search for a missing 11-year-old boy from Calgary named Parker into its eighth day now, police are renewing their plea for home and business owners in and around the area up in the Northwest where he disappeared to search their properties and continue praying for this little man, for a safe return for the family and friends, too.
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0: 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That's I've Got a Fire. Traffic this afternoon, kind of stop and go. It's construction season. Big time construction southbound and northbound, for that matter, on McLeod Trail today. Slow. They had a water main breach, a break earlier today, so that's slowing things down big time. Traffic brought to you by Masters Counseling.
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0: 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We're praying for Brian Dirksen's family today. Brian passed a couple days ago in the morning after a very short battle with stage 4 cancer. Praying for peace for the family and friends and fans across the world.
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7: 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There's a big difference between that I just described, a mistake, and a repeated pattern of behavior.
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0: perfectly. Love that new one from Micah Tyler and Colton Dixon. 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Praying for peace for family and friends. Psalm chapter 9, verses 9 to 10 say, the Lord is a safe place for the oppressed, a safe place in difficult times, you know. Those who know your name trust you because you have not abandoned any who seek you, Lord. And the prayers continue for Parker's safe return. Focus on the family on the way. Have a great afternoon. I'll see you tomorrow.
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4: 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I see divine strength coming upon you in the name of Jesus.
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